0: Beckler and Shauna on Cruise.
1: A friend just posted this, Beckler, and it's pretty funny. Did you know that there's a liquor store called Elbow Liquor? Elbow,
2: I saw this
1: like
2: friend's post.
1: Elbow, right? Phenomenal.
2: Is it one who licks elbows?
1: Like add in an elbow liquor. They should totally play on that. I'd never thought of that before, but yeah, like a liquor of elbows. You should totally just have a logo of somebody licking an elbow and then mix liquor in there and make it a thing. Because people love that kind of stuff. Sure. They would buy those shirts with pride.
2: Run a promo that if you can lick your elbow, you get a free wine cooler
1: run
2: or something.
1: With that.
2: I don't know.
1: Do you think that the owners themselves understand?
2: Maybe not. And I've wondered that about Liquor Bin and Liquor Box.
1: I know.
2: Two liquor stores in Calgary as well.
1: Yes.
2: They must. They must. They know what they're doing.
1: Liquor Box, one of them does sell t-shirts. Is it Liquor Box, I think?
2: Or is it? Yeah.
1: And I don't know if it's here or somewhere else where they sell t-shirts, but one of them does. So they know. They're aware. But Elbow Liquor needs to do the same thing.
2: You could also do like Window Liquor.
1: Yeah.
2: Right?
1: Mm-hmm.
2: That'd be a funny one.
1: Yeah.
2: My favorite liquor store name is still the Liquor Pig in Castor, Alberta.
1: That's just phenomenal.
2: Yeah, that's a good one.
1: Yeah, that's good. Little pig of liquor.
2: What else could you lick?
1: You could lick all kinds.
2: Maybe we don't want to explore
1: We're going to end that now.
2: Moving on. Yesterday we were talking about walking out of a performance.
1: Yeah.
2: And I don't remember why now. You were talking about wanting to leave
1: Counting Crows.
2: Oh, right.
1: We were talking about Counting Crows, and you and I really like Counting Crows. And then we got a message saying that this guy, it was the only concert he ever walked out on. It was awful.
2: Yeah, he said he walked out four songs
1: so
2: in. But
1: sad.
2: Then somebody else messaged and said they just saw Counting Crows and loved it. So.
1: And then somebody else later on yesterday messaged and said that they were awful. So I don't know. It could go either way with Counting Crows, apparently, but I still really want to see them.
2: Well, we have to read this message from friend of the show, Mitch, on the topic of walking out of performances, because this,
1: is so this
2: funny. Killed me. So Mitch said, I've walked out on a few things, but there is a clear winner. This was 20 years ago, camping with my family in BC. It was the first summer with no educational experiences going on at the amphitheater. Most BC park campgrounds had one at the time, because parks had cut the funding for the programs. As a family, we were bummed. Those shows and experiences were so cool. They would bring in birds of prey or talk about the fish reproductive cycle. Anyway, an older woman comes through the campground promoting a musical show later on at the amphitheater. Lots of families are in attendance as this is a free event. The lady takes the stage with her guitar and starts talking about the musical process of writing her songs. It's clear she's a total hippie by this point, like wearing her own handmade hemp dress. She starts playing, sounds okay, starts singing, and it's terrible. It's like nails on a chalkboard bad, but people are too polite to leave. By the third song, we realize she sings with her eyes closed. Family starts sneaking away while she's mid-song as to avoid the awkwardness of the situation. Mitch says we were killing ourselves laughing, thinking about this woman performing to a smaller and smaller audience after every song. We left during the fourth song. She came around the following weekend. We did not go for the second showing.
1: Oh, this
2: man,
1: poor woman.
2: I was dying at this when I read this yesterday.
1: Me too. I know. I was killing myself.
2: She's got her eyes closed. And she opens them up and there's fewer people.
1: Good for her, though, for trying to share her passion with other people. Okay, she can't help them. Maybe she sucks at singing. It's sometimes the thought that counts.
2: She's like, do I keep going? Watch this and do another.
1: She might have been really high on drugs and thought that if she's a hippie, maybe she was just a little high and she didn't quite realize that the audience was getting smaller. She's like, geez, in my mind, less people are here, but
2: maybe
1: I don't know.
2: She didn't notice, right?
1: Right, that's what I'm saying.
2: Right, like, if you watch grass, you don't see it grow. If you let people leave one at a time, one song at a time, maybe she wouldn't notice.
1: Oh, my God. And then the next week, she's like, wow, I came to this weird. Wonder where.
2: Oh, man. Just, I like the whole family. She's like, okay, your eyes are closed. Go, go, go, go.
1: Grab the kids. Grab the kids. Get in the wagon.
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0: lives here.
1: This is Jacoby from Papa Roach. I need you tonight. You're my
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1: Here's another TV trope for you, Beckler, or one that I'm curious about to see if you've done this. The midnight snack trope. In every TV show or movie, there's a time when some character will head into the kitchen in the dark and grab a midnight snack. Most likely ice cream. That's the most common one.
2: Yeah.
1: And then they sit there and they eat their ice cream in the dark. They never bother to turn on the lights, right? You always just see the light from the fridge.
2: Light from the fridge, yep.
1: They take out their ice cream and then they sit in the dark and just dummy a tub.
2: Or if you're Homer, I think he did it with cheese slices.
1: Okay.
2: He had an entire pack of cheese slices as a midnight snack.
1: I've got to be honest, I've never woken up at midnight and gone and been like, oh, I need to go and just have a snack in the middle of the night.
2: Nor have I. See, for a couple of reasons.
1: Okay.
2: If I'm that hungry at midnight, like I did something wrong during the day.
1: It's
2: like
1: true.
2: I didn't eat at my scheduled meal times.
1: Yep.
2: You know, I didn't have a snack before bed.
1: No.
2: So no, I would never get it. The other thing is I've already brushed my teeth.
1: Yeah.
2: I'm not going to rebrush my teeth. Like once I brush my teeth, I'm not eating after that. I'm going to sleep.
1: Like I don't know anybody who does that. If I was ever staying at somebody's house and at midnight they were just sitting there dumping a tub in the dark, I'd be like,
2: are you
1: I
2: okay?
1: need to sleep. Like what's happening here?
2: You have some unresolved
1: like,
2: issues.
1: Are you sleeping? Like are you sleep eating ice cream? I don't know.
2: That is such a TV trope.
1: It's a weird one and it happens all the time.
2: Yeah.
1: Okay. So it's
2: We're not talking about like a midnight snack at a party or like
1: at
2: a wedding, the midnight lunch, which is a great tradition, by the way.
1: Yes, that's great.
2: No.
1: Or if you go back from a night out and you eat some snacks then or something, like that's different.
2: You're talking about going to bed.
1: Going to bed.
2: And then waking up like, for the purpose of
1: I must hunger. Yeah, no.

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2: 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I'm Matt, and this is Summer in the Mac, and we've got some more coming up soon.
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13: 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Tonight, showers and the risk of thunderstorms end this evening, and then clearing and a low of 12. Tomorrow, fog patches dissipate, but increasing cloudiness, showers in the late morning, and the risk of an afternoon thunderstorm, about 5 to 10 millimeters of rain and a high of 23. Sunday, periods of rain and 16. Monday, sunny and 24. Tuesday, partly cloudy and 27. Wednesday, cloudy with showers and 24. And on Thursday, cloudy with showers and 19.
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0: Cruise Evenings with Beckler and Shauna.
1: You and I were talking about Counting Crows yesterday, Beckler.
2: Yeah.
1: And how their cover of Big Yellow Taxi is seen as one of the worst songs ever.
2: Yeah, and you and I both disagreed and said we don't mind that song. And then our producer, Logan, he's like, nah, it's a stinker. And then we got talking about it.
1: Hey, I really, and we both said, we really like Counting Crows. Like, there are certain songs and stuff that they were here semi-recently and I really wanted to see them. And I couldn't go to the show, but I would like to. So after we talked about this, I got a message from a friend of the show, Glenn. And this is what he said. He said, I just heard you guys on Counting Crows. I saw them like 10 years ago at the Jubilee. I think I've walked out of 3 shows in my life. This Dead to Rights was number one. Absolutely awful.
2: Okay.
1: So he says they played 3 inaudible songs, then got to Mr. Jones, and he said it was like a super weird timing to the point where you almost couldn't even know that it was Mr. Jones. I was like, nope, you're ruining my childhood, because I loved them in the 90s growing up, so I got up and walked out.
2: Wow.
1: Yeah.
2: So they played some inaudible songs. So like where they just were...
1: Couldn't even recognize what they were. What you could barely hear. It was fuzz and just bad. And then finally got to Mr. Jones.
2: And then a unique version of Mr. Jones.
1: Yeah.
2: Yeah. Mm-hmm. I don't like when bands do that. Like when they change up a song too much. And I get for them, it's probably not exciting to play that song for the millionth time.
1: The problem is you got to, though.
2: People paid for it. That's what people are there for.
1: But to walk out of a show... I've never walked out of a show. Have you?
2: I've left shows early where I'm just like, I think I've heard enough.
1: That's
2: fair.
1: I
2: don't think I'm going to miss anything if I leave now.
1: Okay.
2: But never like walked out in disgust, I don't think.
1: No. Have you walked out of anything? I've never walked out of anything in disgust when I was thinking about it.
2: I tried to walk out of a movie. I was there with my buddy and he wanted to stay. And I was like, can we go? And he's like, I'd like to see how this ends. It was Where the Wild Things Are.
1: Oh.
2: Which was one of the worst movies I've ever seen.
1: I never saw it.
2: No, and the book is great.
1: Don't plan to. Okay.
2: Marie Sandek, I think, wrote the book, and it's awesome.
1: Noted.
2: The movie was terrible.
1: My parents have walked out of quite a few movies. It's always when there's too much potty humor. My mom can't handle it. Yeah. So I think they walked out of Austin Powers, if I recall, way back when I was a kid. I remember hearing about that. My mom was absolutely disgusted by Austin Powers. I remember like, oh yeah.
2: Okay.
1: I also saw the movie and was like, okay, mom, that's good.
2: But, that's pretty funny.
1: I know. I don't think I've walked out of anything.
2: No.
1: Aside from a couple restaurants, but just when you, like a couple places when I was traveling and stuff where we'd sit down and then we'd be there for 10, 15 minutes
2: and
1: or something.
2: And no one even looked at you?
1: No one looked at us and we were kind of short in time. So both of the times it was kind of the same thing. And even then it was super awkward, right? It was like,
2: you slip out, right?
1: Yeah, you try and...
2: Oh, we did that...
1: Out of darkness.
2: Not even that long ago because we sat down. We're like, this place looks good. We sat down. They handed us a menu. We looked at the menu. We're like, this is too expensive. So we got up and left. We just slipped out.
1: It's so funny because that's... It's okay to do that. You know, like, it's an honest mistake sometimes in those regards, or again, you're running tight on time or whatever, but no matter what, as a human, you feel so awkward doing it, right?
2: You sure do.
1: You sweat. You're like, how do we do this in the most stealthy way? Like, become a cat, you know? how do we cat our way out of here? Just beep, beep.
2: I wanted to walk out of a comedy show that I saw one time.
1: Oh.
2: Because the guy was just, like, it was so cringy, and I was like, I'm dying. Like, I'm dying for him. I need to get out of here. But I was sitting too close to the front.
1: Oh, no.
2: I was like, if I get up, he's going to see, everyone's going to see, and I didn't want to be, like, disrespectful to the show.
1: I would consider crawling under the table and crawling out in those regards. There are times
2: Turn into a snake?
1: Seriously. Just, like, lifting up the tablecloth. Excuse me. I gotta go. Pardon.
0: Cruise.

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0: Heckler and Shauna on Cruise.
1: I FaceTimed my parents yesterday, and when my mom answered the phone, she was in the dark. And this was at like 2 in the afternoon, and it's warm and sunny there, just like it is here.
2: Yeah.
1: And I was like, why is it so dark in your house? And she's like, oh, we have the house all sealed up to keep it cool and save on air conditioning costs. And I was like, that is such an old person thing to do. And then my brother, who lives with them, and he was in the background, he piped up and he said they were just having that conversation. He was criticizing them for like sealing the house off so it's all dark and cool inside.
2: Mm-hmm.
1: And I was like, I remembered when I was growing up that they always used to do that. And I don't know what it is, Shauna, but I hate that. Like, you wait all year for like this nice, warm, sunny weather. And then when it gets that way, some people just like close everything up. And it just seems so, like, it seems like such a bummer to me, you know?
2: It does. Yep. My parents never did that.
1: No?
2: Which is, yeah, good.
1: We don't at our house either.
2: No. Like
1: I want the sun coming through the windows and...
2: Yeah.
1: I just
2: want that.
1: It feels depressing or something, like...
2: My place was, you know? My parents' place was always an icebox, though, in the summer. It was.
1: Yeah.
2: It was insane. Yeah. The basement was, it was the Arctic down there. Like, I swear, I can't even describe how cold it was. All my friends didn't want to come over in the summer because it was that cold in my house. They're like, no.
1: I think that sounds great. We keep our house at about 18. So
2: you'd come from outside and you'd have to go to the bathroom or something, and it would be, you'd have to psychologically get ready for how cold it would be in that house. You'd be like, okay, get ready for it. You're in shorts. Yeah. And then, it's freezing.
1: Bill Jefferson knows what's up.
2: He
1: keeps
2: sure
1: that
2: did.
1: House cold.
2: Yeah.
1: But
2: yeah.
1: I run the AC. I don't want to like live in some mausoleum. You know, it's all, I don't like that. It feels.
2: Although
1: like,
2: it's money savings as a cheap one.
1: As a cheap man, yeah.
2: I'm shocked that you don't want to do that, but...
1: Our air conditioning costs aren't that high, though.
2: Yeah.
1: It's not that bad.
2: You just kind of average it out, I guess, yeah.
1: I just think that's like the world is so nice outside.
2: It's
1: and then
2: true.
1: You're like huddled in this dark house.
2: That's fair.
1: That ain't for me.
2: No.
1: Let the light in. Let that sunlight in. Somewhat related to that, yesterday on the show, we were talking about these massive like mansions in the States, like in a place like Newport, Rhode Island, that have names.
2: Yeah.
1: The houses are so big and architecturally famous that they have names. Very fancy. Someone sent us a message. I didn't get a name from this person, but there's a house for sale right now in Calgary in the neighborhood of Briar Hill for $4.4 million.
2: Oh, pocket change. Good.
1: It has its own website.
2: What?
1: And it's called The Glass House.
2: Oh, for God's sake.
1: And there are lots of big windows. It's an amazing place. This place is beautiful. Overlooks the city.
2: I'm looking at it right now. It's pretty nice.
1: The Glass House.
2: This is hilarious. They have the same tequila. They have like 48 of the same fancy ass tequila bottle all displayed in there.
1: Yeah. Wow. This is quite a property.
2: She fancy.
1: Quite a nice place.
2: Wow.
1: But house is spelled H-A-U-S. The Glass House.
2: Oh, it's the Glass House.
1: Would you like to take a showing of the Glass House?
2: I like you looking at me, looking at you in the Glass House.
1: Oh, you have, your house has so many big windows.
2: It's architecturally striking and curvy, just like Johann Sir.
1: Such a fancy house for a fancy, fancy boy.
2: It's got Hallhofer triple pane windows from Austria as well.
1: We can see right into your bedroom and spot your doofenshmapple.
2: Oh, you can press your schnitzels against the glass and go, look
1: into our house. We're having such a sexy party
2: in
1: here.
2: It's going to be in our front
1: room. Everybody's... Cruise. 100.

0: Cruise Evenings with Beckler and Shauna.
1: This is really stupid, but a friend and I got into a big debate because we were talking about the loudest games to play, or let's say the most disruptive games. And this was inspired because I was at this coffee shop and there were these people behind me and they decided to pour out a bunch of dominoes onto this metal table and it scared the bejesus out of me. And I was just like, holy in this nice quiet setting, they're just, let's play some dominoes, and then shuffling them around in the metal table.
2: Yeah,
1: and
2: they are so loud coming out of the tin.
1: Crap.
2: That like, sort of like that high pitched blink, right?
1: Oh, yeah. Yep. So I was just like, okay, maybe not the most calming game for a place that's trying to be quiet.
2: That game attracts attention.
1: Sure does.
2: We're playing dominoes over here.
1: Yeah, we can tell. I guess if you want people to join in, they sure know you're playing, okay? So we got talking about other games that are fairly loud to play.
2: The loudest and most disruptive games, hey?
1: Yeah. This is another one that I know is not as loud, but beanbags. I was playing on a concrete patio, cornhole, and when you toss that onto that board, right, it makes that big thunk every time. And that also, if you're playing that in a spot where not everybody is joining in, it can be very disruptive. Okay?
2: I never really thought about that. The thud, the bags and the plywood.
1: Yeah. You just
2: it's like a drum.
1: Kind of echoes throughout the place. So yeah, if you don't want to be disrupting people, maybe not that one.
2: This isn't exactly what you're looking for, but when you're talking about disruptive, have you ever witnessed a scavenger hunt? I remember when I worked my high school part-time jobs or whatever, like the odd time a scavenger hunt would come in and the people were just frantic.
1: Yeah.
2: Like they were,
1: you're right. They're obnoxious.
2: Come flying in, I need this. I was like, what? I'm not part of your game, man. Like,
1: well, were you here when a lot of scavenger hunts would come and they'd come to the studio?
2: No.
1: So some of the ones, there was some big city ones that someone used to run, and one of them was like getting a radio DJ or on the radio or something. So you'd be mid on the air and you'd have these frantic people banging on the window. You're like, oh, geez, it must be an emergency.
2: Yeah, you open panicked, the door like it's...
1: I need to be on the radio. Okay, chill. You take a break.
2: Yeah, I'm sure you're part of it, then you're kind of worked up. But if you're just on the outside, then it's a lot. It's like settled down.
1: It's like, did your niece just go missing and you're looking for her? What's happening?
2: No, you're trying to win some coupons or something.
1: Right, that might win.
2: That's hilarious. What about when you said dominoes? What about Jenga? Or more specifically, Jenga.
1: I was going to say, giant Jenga, it's got to be up there.
2: You're sitting at a bar and giant Jenga topples somewhere?
1: Here's the thing. A friend argued about, because I said giant Jenga as well, and he said, but it takes so long to get to that disruption. So for the majority of the game, it's fairly calm.
2: Mm-hmm.
1: But you're right. When the racket of the giant thing falls, then it's insane.
2: Right.
1: Yeah.
2: At the climax of that game, it's very loud.
1: Yeah, if let's say you're there for 40 minutes, that game could still be going on. You go in and out of that place and you wouldn't even know if it doesn't topple down.
2: But
1: once
2: it does,
1: it's like an eruption.
2: I think perhaps the winner would have to be bowling.
1: Okay.
2: Because there is it sounds like I live beneath a bowling alley, right? Mm-hmm. Like it's become almost like...
1: That one, though, when you enter the bowling alley, you're accepting the disruption, right?
2: For sure.
1: So it's not like it's out of...
2: You're right. You know what it sounds like in a bowling alley.
1: If you can set up a bowling alley somewhere, well, that would win for sure, okay? Just all of a sudden you're at a nice coffee shop. Is that bowling balls? Like laying down some wood? Okay, that one would win.
2: Yeah. Then. Okay, I see what you're saying.
1: What about Boggle? You ever played Boggle?
2: I haven't played Boggle.
1: All right. It's kind of like
2: Yahtzee.
1: I know
2: Peggy Hill's big into it, but okay.
1: Yeah, my parents, big games people. My family is.
2: Yahtzee
1: and
2: loud
1: Boggle.
2: Too. Hey, that cup.
1: Yes, Boggle's the same thing. Boggle's even worse because it has this plastic container and then it has these, it's basically like a whole bunch of dice and you shake that thing up.

0: I just did that almost. Wish you like could all witness that. But yeah, you shake it up often, and it's really loud. You'll wake up the neighbors.
1: I can see that, yeah.
0: I think that's even more disruptive than dominoes.
1: You shake it with vigor.
0: You
1: shake it with spirit. Like a bartender who's really mixing up a drink for you, hey?
2: Cruise FM.

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2: I've made my way over to Borealis Park, and what a great place to spend a Friday evening. Wow. It's just one of those spots that reminds you just how much natural beauty we have right here in the city. Maybe you're out for a walk, riding your bike, spending time with your family. Maybe you just want to grab a Friday night treat and just sit there and enjoy the views. There's always something about being down by the river that helps you slow things down. If you're out enjoying the evening and you're in the area, make sure you come find me at the Cruiser. I've got lots of station swag, prizes, and giveaways all summer long. So there's always something for grabs. And if you're one of the first few people to stop by tonight, I might even have a little something extra. I'm Matt. This is Summer in the Mac. Have a fantastic Friday evening. I'll see you back out there tomorrow for more Summer in the Mac.
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14: From the Harvard Media News Center, here is your Fort McMurray weather. Tonight, showers and the risk of thunderstorms end this evening, and then clearing and a low of 12. Tomorrow, fog patches dissipate, but an increase in cloudiness. Showers in the late morning and the risk of an afternoon thunderstorm, about 5 to 10 millimeters of rain and a high of 23. Sunday, periods of rain and 16. Monday, sunny and 24. Tuesday, partly cloudy and 27. Wednesday, cloudy with showers and 24. And on Thursday, cloudy with showers and 19.
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1: I heard a story over the weekend, Beckler, and I was like, ooh, this isn't good. But a friend of mine told me that he tore his ass trying to make a catch playing slow pitch.
2: Now, when you say tore his ass.
1: Tore his ass. Like his glute, just, I guess his full glute, just kind of whatever happened to it, but he full out tore it.
2: That could be two different things.
1: It could be, yeah.
2: I'm not sure which is worse.
1: Yeah, both are bad.
2: Both are bad.
1: Really.
2: Bad situations.
1: Mm-hmm. I don't know if it leads to the other. He didn't go into a lot of details on this, but we were talking about slow pitch injuries, and he was like, yeah, that was a bad one. And
2: I'm actually like, tore it? Mm-hmm. Like a torn glute? That's a big muscle.
1: It's a huge one.
2: Man, that would be painful.
1: And he's a very competitive man, and again, was one of those just kind of out of his prime and a little out of shape, and he tried to make a catch, and it didn't go so well for him.
2: That's the story of slow pitch, isn't it?
1: That is the story of slow pitch.
2: And like that whole posterior chain, I feel like anything that goes wrong in there really sucks, because you need it for everything.
1: You
2: need
1: can't
2: to
1: sit down.
2: To stand, even
1: he was
2: laying
1: saying
2: down.
1: He couldn't sit down for months. Yeah, like everything. Oh. He had to trying to sleep on the other side, obviously. Like, he was like, it was absolutely awful.
2: Gets invited to a dinner, and he's just kind of standing in the corner.
1: Yep.
2: They're like,
1: I can't sit.
2: Take your seat. He's like, I can't.
1: Use a hemorrhoid cushion or whatever that thing is that kind of pads all around.
2: That
1: like,
2: poor guy.
1: Oh, geez, man.
2: That sucks.
1: You can't be tearing asses.
2: Nope. And that does happen all the time in slow pitch, those
1: kind
2: of injuries.
1: Yeah.
2: People who used to be able to do this kind of stuff and can no longer do it.
1: No.
2: Still try.
1: Try.
2: Then you end up with a torn ass.
1: Mm-hmm. No.
3: Should be a little night at the ballpark. First pitch swung on and driven to the center fielder. He'll pull up and miss the catch.
1: Oh. It appears he tore his ass.
3: Well, the ball is still alive. Runners are rounding the bases.
1: But Buck, he tore his ass.
3: Yeah, he's just lying there, clutching his ass cheek and wincing in pain. This is a hard watch.
1: Oh, God. How do we get him off the field with a torn ass? Somebody have to hold his cheeks together, or?
3: I believe they have a type of athletic ass tape for that.
1: Oh, the ass tape. Better get some of that.
0: Cruise.

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0: Beckler and Shauna on Cruise.
1: This is going to become a bit of a conspiracy, but we'll let me explain first of all.
2: Do you need the conspiracy corner
1: Let's
2: music?
1: Do it. You know what? Because why not? Right. Oh, yeah.
2: Oh, this is exciting.
1: Yeah.
2: What's the conspiracy, Shauna?
1: Okay, so I have an older vehicle, and I am not fully aware of all the new features that these newer vehicles have.
2: Mm-hmm.
1: And when I was traveling with my boyfriend last week, we lent this car out from a dealership. Basically, his buddy worked at this dealership and said, yeah, you can take this truck, because there was a bunch of us. And so we did. And it has all the new fancy features, like if you don't put your hands at 10 and 2... it'll ding and remind you to put both your hands back on the wheel.
2: Really?
1: It has a feature where if you look away from the front, if you stop facing the front for too long, it will ding because it looks, it knows that you're veering off and looking elsewhere.
2: So it's like scanning your face.
1: Yeah.
2: While you're driving.
1: Yep. And the guy, the one thing was, don't take these features off, because I guess it's like a demo vehicle. So he wanted the features to make sure like they all remained. Beckler, it drove me insane.
2: What kind of truck was this?
1: It was I want to say it was like the new, one of the new Ford F-150s or something.
2: Okay.
1: Now I'm trying to remember.
2: Jeez, exactly. I haven't heard of either of those features before.
1: Yeah, apparently a lot of these vehicles now have them. And I was getting so annoyed because basically he would take one hand off the wheel and drive for a bit. And it would be so annoying. And it would like make this annoying dinging. And I was like, we need to stop this. So I went online to see how you could turn it off. A bunch of those features you can no longer turn off.
2: They're just permanent?
1: People were saying, there's no way of doing that. You have to just deal with it. And yeah. I was like, oh my Lord.
2: I've seen like lane departure warning, which is a nice feature,
1: right? It has
2: that
1: as well, yeah.
2: What's the other one?
1: It had the like people are around you warnings, the automatic like slow down when someone in front of you is slowing down, all that it had.
2: Yeah, and I've seen the one where if you exceed the speed limit that's listed on the map, it'll start beeping at you.
1: Yep. And this is the next extra stuff on top of it.
2: Wow.
1: All this stuff.
2: That's crazy.
1: And here's where it's getting the conspiracy back, because it was so irritating that I was like, eventually, maybe if you make it where these features are like this, they're so annoying and they don't go away, which I guess is starting, obviously, based on this model, that you're going to be so annoyed if you drive yourself that you're going to want self-driving vehicles.
2: So you just like completely ruin the driver experience to the point that we will welcome.
1: Because you and I have talked about this, how I love driving still so much.
2: Yeah,
1: I love
2: too.
1: Having that freedom, and I like being behind the wheel and having that control. But of course, when you come to insurance and safety and blah, blah, blah, self-driving cars probably technically would be safer. And if, you know, you want to push us that way, this is a good way of doing it.
2: Car enthusiasts would tell you that this has started a long time ago with like CVT transmissions and even like,
1: you're right,
2: you know, hybrid motors and stuff, because you don't get that like feedback from the engine, from the vehicle when you're accelerating and stuff. But this is next level.
1: I don't know how to describe how annoying it is. We had like a 4.5 hour drive, and honestly, every time it was like one hand accidentally, like he'd go and reach for a coffee. It would be like, ding, ding. I'm like, holy hell, I'm going to lose it.
2: Yeah, so if you're part of a generation that just grows up having always had these features, maybe you don't understand why
1: driving
2: is something that us older folks really loved, right?
1: It's true.
2: And you're like, yeah, what's the difference if I'm driving or the
1: Someone
2: computer's
1: else's
2: driving,
1: it sucks
2: right?
1: Sucks either way.
2: Huh.
1: Yeah, I was also I will not be driving this vehicle because I have a lot of real bad driving habits. Like, I always drive with one hand. Sometimes my foot's up on the dash. I'm like, it would probably, I would go, it would be like, it would park itself.
2: Ding.
1: You are not allowed. Get out.
2: It's just a voice doing that.
1: Like, ding, ding, ding, ding, ding,
2: ding,
1: ding.
2: On the plausibility scale, Shauna, how many cars that run on water, man, out of 10 do you give this one?
1: You know what? I think it's pretty decent.
2: This is a good theory.
1: 14 or 15 cars that run on water out of 10.
2: Cars that run on water, man.
1: Yeah, man.
2: Out of 10.
1: Sorry.

0: Beckler and Shauna on Cruise.
1: So my dad often sends me stuff he comes across that he thinks might be relevant.
2: Which is awesome.
1: Either my life or the show. Yep. Sends a lot of baseball stuff because we're both big baseball fans.
2: Totally.
1: That sort of thing. And a lot of it is really good. My mom sends good stuff too. But my dad has been sending, he's been sending a bunch of stuff recently, like more than I can even really keep up with.
2: Oh, wow, good.
1: And then he sent me one thing that has me a little worried about him.
2: Okay.
1: He sent me this video about something that I apparently women are doing called boob hooping. And it's where you just hula hoop but around one boob.
2: And your dad sent you that. That's something that might be relevant to your life.
1: And I wrote back and I was like, I think we got to get you a project on the go or something here, man. Like, you need to get off the internet. Like, when you hit boob hooping, that's when it's time to turn off your phone.
2: Put your phone down and go for a little walk, ski-poo.
1: Go putter around the yard.
2: Go have a little jaunt down the driveway there.
1: He is retired.
2: Yeah.
1: And usually he keeps himself pretty busy. He's got some side projects.

0: I think it's time.
1: Yeah.
0: Like, if he's getting into boob-hooping.
1: Boob-hooping is a deep corner of the internet.
0: That is, like, so, how did he even arrive at that?
1: Even the algorithm's like, wow. I don't know.
0: Did he send that to your mom as well?
1: Just me. Just me.
0: Hey, give this a go, Karen. Can you give this a try for me? Because this is really fun. Wow. Okay.
1: I was like, that's enough internet for you today, yep. Isn't it?
0: Okay.
1: I often like hit that moment, too, where I've been scrolling for too long and I see something. I'm like, what am I doing here?
0: Yep.
1: Like, what is that? And it's not, often it'll be like just people being really awful to each other on the internet. And I'm like, that's enough of that.
0: Yep.
1: Let's turn this off and go outside. But boob-hooping will get you there, too.
0: Boob-hooping is new. Yeah, that's a good one. If I ever find myself watching boob-hooping, I'll let you know, Beckler, and then you just you send me away for a bit, okay?
1: I think that's a good heads
0: up
1: for all of us.
0: Lock me out of my house and tell me to go for a journey.
1: Whatever your boob-hooping is.
0: Go for a walkabout.
1: Yeah, whatever it is for you. It might not be boob-hooping. It might be something equally as intelligent, but when it comes up on your feed, then you know that's enough.
0: You also know what I'm doing immediately after we turn off these microphones.
1: You're looking up boob-hooping, aren't you?
0: Absolutely, right on the work computer here.
1: And that'll be enough internet for today, then.

0: 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Here's your community cruise.
1: It's all brought to you by Mr. Lou Plus Tires in Fort McMurray. 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

0: Back. How you doing? It's Jerry Neville. I'm the new host of the 100.5 Cruise FM morning show. It's going to be a blast. 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
14: From the Harbor Media News Center, here is your Fort McMurray weather. Tonight, showers and the risk of thunderstorms end this evening, and then clearing and a low of 12. Tomorrow, fog patches dissipate, but increasing cloudiness, showers in the late morning, and the risk of an afternoon thunderstorm, about 5 to 10 millimeters of rain and a high of 23. Sunday, periods of rain and 16. Monday, sunny and 24. Tuesday, partly cloudy and 27. Wednesday, cloudy with showers and 24. And on Thursday, cloudy with showers and 19.
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0: Cruise Evenings with Beckler and Shauna.
1: I heard the phrase Mac on recently, Beckler. It has been a while since it, like, Mac on, as in make out with, like, Mac on him.
2: Some 90s slang,
1: hey? Holy crap, I haven't heard that in ages, and I was like, that is a bad one.
2: That's bad. That sounds dated, doesn't it?
1: I think I used to say that, and I heard it, and I was like, what does that even mean?
2: Shauna was macking on Kevin.
1: I'm going to mac on Mike. It was Mike.
2: It was Mike, okay, sorry. Mike,
1: okay, geez, get it right. Of course it was Mike. But then it got me thinking about all the terms for making out. And I was like, Mac on has to be one of my least favorite of all these options. Mm. And there are quite a few.
2: Yeah, right? There are quite a few.
1: They go through phases and generations and then, you know.
2: I don't even know. What are the kids saying now? I don't even know.
1: I actually don't either. Ask Bo.
2: Okay.
1: I'm curious now. I seriously.
2: Bo might be too young.
1: Yeah. Well, but he's on the verge. That's why I'm just curious. It's interesting. Anyway, I was thinking, like, making out. I think that's still.
2: Probably still a classic,
1: fairly
2: right?
1: Standard. Yeah. And that one I'm okay with. But perhaps we could do a Frig, Marry, Kill with the terminology for making out.
2: So
1: we're going to go favorite.
2: Favorite term, yeah.
1: Yeah. One you want to kill or you hate.
2: Yeah.
1: And then perhaps one you want to popularize or bring back.
2: Okay, when you want to explore a little more, when you're interested in.
1: Yeah, that's it. Okay. Yeah. Mm-hmm.
2: So,
1: your favorite.
2: Favorite.
1: What was that?
2: The one that I use the most is necking.
1: Yeah.
2: Oh, they're necking.
1: Which I don't really like.
2: No?
1: But you say kind of in jest, I think, sometimes, and then it works in that regard.
2: I picture kind of like two birds with long necks.
1: I know. I feel like
2: two giraffes fighting.
1: Yeah, I've envisioned two giraffes necks, though, just like rubbing up against each other, which is a weird one.
2: Isn't that what you do?
1: Yeah. Not necks.
2: You want to rub necks?
1: Oh, I thought it was supposed to be lips. This is why I've been doing it all wrong. You're supposed to rub necks together.
2: Necking.
1: My God.
2: I like necking. What's your favorite?
1: I like making out because, again, as it's standard, I also really like snogging. I know we don't use that here, but the British snogging, that word I've always enjoyed.
2: And
1: I think we should bring it here.
2: Full on rinsing?
1: No, it's a variety. It's not. It's supposed to actually mean making out, and then it could be snogging as well. But it's more about making out. So
2: it's open ended.
1: Let's get snogged.
2: You can go somewhere.
1: Let's go snog.
2: Yeah, it sounds dirtier than it is, I think.
1: It does a little bit. Which one do you hate?
2: I hate swap and spit.
1: Oh,
2: you ever heard that one?
1: Okay.
2: That's just an image that nobody needs. They're swap and spit.
1: Even worse, sucking face.
2: Interesting. Sucking face was going to be the one that I wanted to explore a little more.
1: Oh, that's gross.
2: Sucking face.
1: Sucking face is just as bad as swapping spit. I had both of those as ones I hate. So
2: I had tonsil hockey as my other one that I don't like.
1: Oh.
2: I think it's kind of gross.
1: I kind of like that one.
2: Do you?
1: It's a cuter visual for me. I picture tonsils just skating. Mm-hmm. That's all. Yeah, rather than what it actually is. Beautiful. That's a very Canadian visual to me.
2: Tonsil hockey, that one I'm not down with. But you don't like sucking face.
1: Sucking face is disgusting.
2: Sucking face is
1: it pictures someone like, I'm going to eat your entire head, is what I envision. Like,
2: and it sounds.
1: That's what it sounds.
2: It sounds so deliberately vulgar. That's why I love it. Hey, they're sucking face. To me, sucking face is the smashing pissers of making out.
1: Oh my
2: and I love
1: that's disgusting as well. This is why I hate smashing pissers just as much, okay? That one has a different sound effect I'm not going to recreate on the air, but sucking face I can again.
2: Okay, what's the one you wanted to explore a little more?
1: Sorry. That one I'm talking...
2: The one you want to popularize.
1: I mean, Battle of the Tongues? Could we say something like that? That's kind of fun to me. A tongue duel? That's also actually pretty gross. The other one's canoodling, but that also means, I think, all the way. So, no. The ones that don't have as harsh a visual as sucking face or swap and spit, you know? One of those. I'm kind of torn on the one that I want to...
2: It's interesting that I don't like swap and spit, but I really do like sucking face.
1: That's disgusting. No, tonsil hockey. Let's bring that back. They're just cute little tonsils skating around.
2: And she's a notorious face suck.
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1: Mission Control, we're locked in and ready to go. 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Everybody get your hands up. Check it out. Oh, oh, yeah, yeah. Oh, well, anyway, that's the first time that's ever happened to me. I swear. We're 100.5 Cruise FM.

0: Cruise Evenings with Beckler and Shauna.
1: I was at the park with my boys yesterday, and I went to throw some garbage in the garbage can, and it was full of beer cans and Mickeys of, like, Fireball.
2: Oh, okay.
1: And I was like, clearly some kids were having a park party.
2: Somebody had a party. Yeah.
1: As a side note, Shauna, the term Mickey for, like, a 375 milliliter bottle of alcohol, is that offensive?
2: I think some people think it might be.
1: Okay. Because I'm pretty sure that stems from a slur for Irish people.
2: Yeah,
1: is it not? Mick, I know typically Irish people aren't all that sensitive, but is anybody offended by that?
2: I have Irish heritage, and I am not personally offended. I don't know about other people, though.
1: Okay. You don't speak
2: I'll ask my Irish relatives. Yes.
1: Okay. Uh-huh. But clearly, I mean, so the kids were having a park party. I find that to be somewhat reassuring.
2: Yeah, that's nice. They're still having the park parties, eh?
1: It hasn't gone away. Gen Z hasn't killed the park party yet.
2: Oh, that's good.
1: Did you guys do park parties growing up?
2: Very rarely.
1: Yeah.
2: But the odd time, we'd have some drinks in the park, for sure.
1: I remember it was only when we had literally nowhere else to go.
2: Yes.
1: Like a house party would fall through, or a few house parties would fall through, and everybody would meet at the park. And there would be, like, sometimes hundreds of kids in the park.
2: Oh, God. Yeah, party. We never had big ones like that.
1: No?
2: No.
1: And then the police would roll through, like, literally roll through the park with their police cruisers, and everybody would scatter.
2: I do remember the police doing that.
1: Yeah.
2: Yeah. They take the cruisers through the park the odd time.
1: I remember one time my friend's little brother, he had just had leg surgery. He had surgery on his leg. And when everyone scattered, he was on crutches and he couldn't keep up.
2: Oh, no.
1: So he was the one that had to deal with the police then, which wasn't at all fair, but we weren't about to go back and rescue him, that's for sure.
2: I remember one time my dad rolled through the park.
1: Oh, no.
2: In his car.
1: In his car?
2: Yeah. It was the most...
1: His old Buick?
2: Yep. It was the Buick. And it was hilarious because at the time, luckily we weren't having a park party. It was my mom and I. And he didn't know where we went, but he assumed we might be in the park. So I remember my mom and I walking, and my mom looks over and is like, who's that a-hole rolling through the park? And then... comes up and it's my dad. And he's like, no. I didn't know where you guys went. And we're like, you don't take the car through the park, Bill. What are you doing?
1: At least it wasn't during a party,
2: Thank
1: hey?
2: God it wasn't during a party.
1: Please. No, it's Bill Jefferson. John is dad.
2: Damn Buick again.
1: I also remember
2: boat.
1: Instead of sometimes at the park, did you ever have parties? Like, I know you lived in a huge city, but just outside of town?
2: Yeah.
1: What we called pit parties, or I guess some people call them bush parties.
2: We had a couple friends who were on the apple farms. And so we'd have apple farm parties. They were great because you could actually go, if you went in season, you'd go and you'd pick some apples while you're there. Yeah.
1: That's so wholesome.
2: It was beautiful. Yeah, you go and drink.
1: Party slash apple picking.
2: Apple picking.
1: Make some cider.
2: Uh-huh.
1: Down at the old mill.
2: Yeah. Go for a ride on the old tractor in there. Yeah.
1: I remember one time because often we'd go and party kind of in, like, where they were just starting a new development. So they'd have, like, dirt piled up and you could kind of party back behind the dirt and no one could see you. Dirt pile parties. Yeah, that was real classy growing up.
2: That's good, yeah.
1: And you get a big fire going. One time, the fire got kind of out of control. And again, hundreds of kids at this party. And as everybody was scattering, the fire department was rolling in to put out the fire. So that one wasn't good.
2: That's not good at all.
1: I think one time at a bush party, my wife McKenna got into a fight with someone, got thrown into the fire.
2: Oh.
1: And, like, it ended up going through court and everything. Like, it
2: Holy
1: was a
2: hell.
1: Yeah, it was a big thing.
2: In the dirt pile party.
1: In the dirt pile parties.
2: Interesting.
1: We were dirty Saskies. This is what we did for fun.
2: Well, we've talked about how I set a bunch of pallets on fire in my own backyard when I lived in Regina, and I started tickling the leaves of the tree in our backyard. That would have been bad.
1: A pallet fire, hey?
2: Uh-huh. That was, convinced a few taxi drivers to pick up pallets on the way on the way back, and they did. So I was a classy one too back then.
1: And you're going to cast judgment on my dirt pile parties, are you?
2: Hey.
1: Are you?
2: There's a few more pallets. Let's go.
0: Cruise.

0: smoke flavored tobacco out of.
1: The old hookah.
0: Yep. It's on McLeod and it's called Dr. Shisha.
1: Oh.
0: Now, I don't want to make any assumptions, but I suspect Dr. Shisha is not a real doctor.
1: I would probably say that's true.
0: You think that's accurate?
1: Mm-hmm.
0: I don't think Dr. Shisha went to medical school.
1: No.
0: I don't think Dr. Shisha has a license to practice medicine.
1: No, there's a lot of doctors that are called that in the city that aren't like...
0: Like,
1: you know,
0: the rug doctor.
1: The carpet removal doctor or whatever. Yeah, there's all kinds of doctors like that. You know?
0: It could be a PhD in rugs.
1: Maybe.
0: I just get a feeling that Dr. Shisha is not a real doctor. So here's how this works, Shauna. I'm going to give you a scenario.
1: Okay.
0: And then you tell me if in this scenario you would call a doctor or if you would call... Dr. Shisha.
1: Okay.
0: This would be a job for Dr. Shisha.
1: I like
0: Shisha.
1: This music as well. Good.
0: You get hit by a car.
1: You call a real doctor.
0: You call a doctor.
1: Yeah.
0: You want to learn how to drift your car.
1: Dr. Shisha.
0: I think Dr. Shisha could help you with that.
1: Probably be pretty good at drifting.
0: Okay, you slip on a wet floor while dancing and you sprain your knee.
1: A real doctor,
0: yeah,
1: probably.
0: Probably go to the hospital,
1: yeah,
0: see a doctor.
1: For the best.
0: But at that same club, you need VIP bottle service.
1: Obviously, Dr. Shisha
0: is
1: who
0: you
1: call upon.
0: Hmm. He's got a hookup. He knows a guy.
1: He does.
0: Runs the club.
1: Absolutely.
0: Buddy owns this place.
1: Yeah.
0: Dr. Shisha can get you in there. One more.
1: Does Dr. Shisha have a lot of gold chains on?
0: You know Dr. Shisha has a lot of gold chains
1: on. Maybe you could ask him to spare one.
0: Okay, let's do this one. You swallow a gold ring.
1: Yeah.
0: Who are you calling?
1: Probably Dr. Shisha.
0: Really?
1: I feel like I lost one. Do you have one for me?
0: He's like, I got lots.
1: Yeah, that one.
0: Take one.
1: That one will get through you. I'll find it later.
0: You have trouble reading your computer screen. What are you going to call? You can't read your computer screen. Your eyes not working great. Focus is off.
1: Dr. Shisha?
0: No, I think you'd call an optometrist for that one. But you'd call a real doctor, a real optometrist.
1: Let's
0: say you needed a pair of knockoff Armani glasses with slightly tinted blue lenses.
1: Dr.
0: Who are you
1: Shisha.
0: Yeah.
1: Who are you going to call?
0: We'll get you in a pair.
1: Dr. Shisha!
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1: The 2026 18U National Championships is scheduled to take place at Fort McMurray from August 13th to the 16th at Ross Henniger Park and Legacy Dodge Field at McDonald Island Park. 11 teams will be in town representing the provinces across the country to compete in this tournament. And the 2026 Inner Pipeline Fort McMurray Marathon Early Bird Registration is now open. The race will be taking place September the 20th. Sign up now at fortmcmurraymarathon.ca.
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12: From the Harbor Media News Center, here is your Fort McMurray weather. Tonight, showers and the risk of thunderstorms end this evening, and then clearing and a low of 12. Tomorrow, fog patches dissipate, but increasing cloudiness, showers in the late morning, and the risk of an afternoon thunderstorm, about 5 to 10 millimeters of rain and a high of 23. Sunday, periods of rain and 16. Monday, sunny and 24. Tuesday, partly cloudy and 27. Wednesday, cloudy with showers and 24. And on Thursday, cloudy with showers and 19.
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1: We were chatting recently about your poop experience. You had a close call happen.
2: Which one?
1: A couple of them. Yeah, I don't. There's something wrong with your ass.
3: Bad goal,
1: there. Bad luck. But then I was reminded of a friend of mine who had a similar story. And this happened when we were camping, so I wanted to spread the word. I wanted to share this with you, actually, closer to your own experiences, but I was like, that's too much poop discussion on this radio program at once, so...
3: Yeah, we'll try to put a little breathing room between these stories if we can.
1: A little bit. So. I also feel like I acted like a very good friend in this scenario as well, so here's what happens. I was out camping with some friends last weekend, and in the morning, a few of us were sitting around the fire just having coffee, and my one friend was up on the deck of these trapper's tents that we had rented out. So I'm facing her, and then the other two that are around the fire, they're facing the other way, so they don't see what's going on. So I look up, and all of a sudden, I just see her walking around. She's just milling about the deck, and she stops dead in her tracks. And then she looks up at me with this wide-eyed deer in headlights look. I look at that. I'm like, oh, that's not a good look. Then that was it. She disappears into the tent. And then I was like, okay, that's weird. But didn't think much of it. And then I see her walk back out of the tent with a fresh pair of shorts. And she hustles up the hill to the bathroom. And I'm starting to put two and two together, but this is like watching a silent film, Meckler, okay? So I see the wide-eyed look, and I don't know what's happening, then I see the shorts in hand, and it's that stiff-legged wobble, like, up the hill, right?
3: Yeah,
1: like, grabbing
3: the duck
1: ass
3: walk, right?
1: As she's trying to hustle up the hill. And the two guys still have no idea what's going on, because they're facing the other way, and this is not my story to tell, so I'm just acting like nothing's fine. I'm trying not to react to this whole thing. Well, as she's hustling up the hill, then all of a sudden I see this other camper come up behind her, and she turns around, and he's trying to make small talk with her.
3: Oh, no.
1: And you can see her just hustling a little faster, and... stiffening her legs even further as she's trying to walk to the bathroom. And so she quickly hustles.
3: Doing the full-on Tin Man walk before Dorothy oiled up his
1: just
3: joints.
1: Grab an ass and stiff, okay? Just like a mixture of both. She's smiling or trying to as this whole thing's unfolding. So then she disappears. I'm like, okay, all right. So she goes to the bathroom. And then she comes back. And the shorts she was wearing are no longer with her, and she's wearing brand new shorts, nothing in hand. So I was like, okay.
3: Those went in the garbage,
1: They were detonated. I don't know if she tossed those up the hill, or I don't know what she did with them, but they were gone, long gone after this whole thing. So she comes back down the hill. All the while, I still haven't said a thing to guys, and she looks at me, and I just nodded, and was like, okay. And then she just sits down by the campfire, and... I'm just still sipping on my coffee here looking, said nothing to her.
3: So no words were exchanged between you two at all?
1: Nothing.
3: Like you said, a silent film, basically.
1: It was a silent film that unfolded.
3: She looked at you with those big Charlie Chaplin eyes. Oh, no.
1: Like she saw death incarnate itself.
3: I messed myself.
1: And I was like, okay. And then I see that I give her the nod, the all-knowing nod, and that was it.
3: What's your friend's name?
1: I'm not going to say
3: her
1: that.
3: Air out.
1: No. To be fair, right after all this, she said nothing, I said nothing, and that she did tell everybody down the line what had happened. So
3: damn, she could have got away with it,
1: but
3: too,
1: once,
3: hey?
1: Yeah, I was like, I'm not going to say anything, and if you don't, it was a very close bonding moment between the two of us. I looked, I'm like, again, with her eyes, I just looked at her and said, I won't say it if you don't want to, okay? And then I just kept sipping my coffee,
3: and
1: still not even a smile.
3: Told the story on the radio.
1: And then I did, yep. No one knows about
3: nice,
1: us, so we're in that
3: nice
1: campground. Who
3: private,
1: she told anyway? So there you go. Yeah, it was a beautiful moment between the two of us, but there we go.
3: That's like, everyone's been there.
1: Everyone's been there.
3: Everyone's
1: again
3: been there.
1: We talked about this, though. The proximity of the bathroom is just a little too far on that campsite.
3: Yeah,
1: it was up a hill and on a journey, really. You know,
3: the other camper who tries to make small talk, she's just like, not now, man. Mm-mm. You don't want...
1: Don't look at me!
3: You don't want none of this.
1: Don't look at me!
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0: Central Skyline southbound on the ground. Something here I don't get, something here I don't see. Nothing left to see here but the waves out on the beach.
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0: fever, said, I'll tell you all the story about the Joker and the fever, sir. 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
2: 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How you doing? It's Jerry Neville. I'm the new host of the 100.5 Cruise FM morning show. It's going to be a blast. 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
1: But they held on to that feeling after getting some good advice from some strangers up and down the boulevard. Whew, lucky to run into them. Cruise.

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1: It's all brought to you by Mr. Lou Plus Tires in Fort McMurray. The Hello Summer Music Festival happening the weekend after Canada Day, July 4th and 5th, Saturday and Sunday night, with headliner Simple Plan and Bailey Zimmerman. 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
1: Mission Control, we're locked in and ready to go. 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Everybody get your hands up. Check it out. Oh, oh, yeah, yeah. 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
1: The 2026 18U National Championships is scheduled to take place in Fort McMurray from August 13th to the 16th at Ross Henniger Park and Legacy Dodge Field at McDonald Island Park. 11 teams will be in town representing the provinces across the country to compete in this tournament. And the 2026 Inner Pipeline Fort McMurray Marathon Early Bird Registration is now open. 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
2: 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How you doing? It's Jerry Neville. I'm the new host of the 100.5 Cruise FM Morning Show. It's going to be a blast. Can't believe someone hired me back in radio. All right, here's the deal. I found a set of keys that said Cruise FM. 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Join me. It's Monday, 6 a.m. We'll see you then.
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2: 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It's Jerry Neville. I'm the new host of the 100.5 Cruise FM morning show. It's going to be a blast. Can't believe someone hired me back in radio. All right, here's the deal. I found a set of keys that said Cruise FM. 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
2: I'm back. How you doing? It's Jerry Neville. I'm the new host of the 100.5 Cruise FM morning show. It's going to be a blast. 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
1: It's all brought to you by Mr. Lou Plus Tires in Fort McMurray. The Hello Summer Music Festival happening the weekend after Canada Day, July 4th and 5th, Saturday and Sunday night, with headliner Simple Plan and Bailey Zimmerman. 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And finally, on the horizon in Edmonton, the Big Ass Stadium Tour with Post Malone and Jelly Roll, happening Friday and Saturday, July 24th and 25th. 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
2: 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I'm the new host of the 100.5 Cruise FM Morning Show. 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
1: Mission Control, we're locked in and ready to go. 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Everybody get your hands up. Check it out. Oh, oh, yeah, yeah. Oh, well, anyway, that's the first time that's ever happened to me. I swear. 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

who shook me all night long? I mean, all night? The cruise jocks would be happy with a slight sway till around, I don't know, say 9:30-ish. Cruise.

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1: The 2026 18U National Championships is scheduled to take place in Fort McMurray from August 13th to the 16th at Ross Henniger Park and Legacy Dodge Field at McDonald Island Park. 11 teams will be in town representing the provinces across the country to compete in this tournament. 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
2: 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How you doing? It's Jerry Neville. I'm the new host of the 100.5 Cruise FM morning show. It's going to be a blast. Can't believe someone hired me back in radio. All right, here's the deal. I found a set of keys that said Cruise FM. 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Join me. It's Monday, 6 a.m. We'll see you then.
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1: So, I got a fun fact for you. Apparently, the average person spends about 45 hours a year talking about the weather. And in Canada, that's probably a little bit low. 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We give a full five-minute forecast, compare it to 1987, and somehow end up talking about the smoke, the snow, and road construction all in the same conversation.

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1: Have you tried the new Subway hot dog? Is it a sandwich? Is it a sub? What is it? Because Subway is definitely saying a hot dog is a sub. The sub king of the world is saying it's a sandwich. 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
1: It's Jordan on Cruise, and I was reading a study from CAA, and they say one in every five crashes, they happen in a parking lot, which explains why, you know, going to Walmart on a Saturday feels like it's always a demolition derby.

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1: Jordan, hanging out with you on Cruise, and I got to figure out something for internet at our campsite in Plamundon. I was trying to figure out, should I get one of those Starlink, you know, the little minis that you can just stick there and get high-speed internet absolutely everywhere. You can take it with you and wherever you go, right? Pretty cool little invention. You have one of those? Let me know. Is it worth it? It seems a little bit expensive per month, but it seems like we all got to be connected to the internet somehow.

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1: So it looks like a pipeline for Alberta is officially in the works. It's Jordan on Cruise. Danielle Smith and Mark Carney announcing it yesterday. So that's some good news for Alberta, especially folks in the oil sand and the oil and gas industry in other parts of Alberta. Gotta love it. The oil-rich province gonna get a hall pass from Canada and probably British Columbia.

0: 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Here's your community cruise.
1: It's all brought to you by Mr. Lou Plus Tires in Fort McMurray. The Hello Summer Music Festival happening the weekend after Canada Day, July 4th and 5th, Saturday and Sunday night, with headliner Simple Plan and Bailey Zimmerman. 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And finally, on the horizon in Edmonton, the Big Ass Stadium Tour with Post Malone and Jelly Roll, happening Friday and Saturday, July 24th and 25th. 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
1: Mission Control, we're locked in and ready to go. 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Oh, oh, yeah, yeah. Oh, well, anyway, that's the first time that's ever happened to me. I swear. 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
1: It's Jordan on Cruise. A guy over in Poland was so mad at his landlord that he showed up with a backhoe and started smashing the landlord's car. Honestly, if someone brings heavy equipment to an argument, you've officially lost the debate. That's where I draw the straw.

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1: I got a wacky but true news story for you. Police over in Brazil say a jealous husband hit his wife with the family poodle. All because he thought she was having an affair. The good news, the dog was okay. The bad news, that's probably the first time in history someone has been charged with assault using a furry weapon.

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1: The 2026 18U National Championships is scheduled to take place in Fort McMurray from August 13th to the 16th at Ross Henniger Park and Legacy Dodge Field at McDonald Island Park. 11 teams will be in town representing the provinces across the country to compete in this tournament. And the 2026 Inner Pipeline Fort McMurray Marathon Early Bird Registration is now open. The race will be taking place September the 20th. 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
2: I'm back. How you doing? It's Jerry Neville. I'm the new host of the 100.5 Cruise FM morning show. It's going to be a blast. 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All right, here's the deal. I found a set of keys that said Cruise FM. 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
1: So my buddy Brian sent me a story this morning. I swear to you, this is only something that happens in Canada. His wife is a property manager in town, and one of their tenants called in to report a break-in. Turns out it wasn't by a human being. It was by a bear. That bear climbed in through the first floor window, helped itself to some Dodge food, took a nap on the couch, peed on the floor, and then just wandered back out the window. Now, the tenant, the funny part is, he slept right through the entire thing. So you can forget Goldilocks. This is like the most Canadian home invasion I've ever heard of. And honestly, the only thing missing was the bear saying sorry on the way out.

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0: Beckler and Shauna on Cruise.
1: I drove past a car on the highway yesterday, Beckler, and it was missing a door.
2: Oh.
1: And it wasn't like a Jeep where that's a normal thing to do. It was full on just missing a door.
2: Just a car
1: and
2: with no door.
1: And I was like, I don't know what happened here. The rest of the car appeared, like it didn't look like it was in a fully totaled accident or anything. It was just...
2: Just that door.
1: So I was thinking this might be a fun only reason why.
2: Okay.
1: Why is this car missing a door, Beckler, on the highway of all places as well?
2: Well, I know catalytic converter theft is a big issue right now.
1: Okay.
2: Maybe door theft is next, where you come out and you're like, my door. Someone cut my door off in the night.
1: Yeah, so. I was thinking, yeah, it could be a school prank for the teacher or something. You know how at the end of the year, there's always these pranks that students do. So they're like, we're gonna take the doors
2: got
1: off
2: your
1: the
2: door.
1: Teacher. Got your door. Got your door.
2: Lent it to a friend who was missing their door.
1: Okay, but it'd have to be a very specific same car, right? But yeah, that's a really nice thing to do if that's a thing. They're looking at buying a Jeep and wanted to see if they liked that feel of the open air concept, right? So they're like giving it a go.
2: Like, how do I like the wind across my legs?
1: Yes. Oh, that feels nice. Yep. So that maybe that.
2: I know that there are, you know, some courier jobs, like gig economy jobs where people will use their own vehicles. So I was like, you know how like a delivery truck doesn't have a door?
1: Yep.
2: So the driver can hop in and out?
1: Yes, for sure.
2: Homemade
1: like
2: delivery.
1: Like Purolator or can a post.
2: UPS.
1: Yes, that's that. Yeah,
2: FedEx.
1: Yeah, I like
2: that. Do you want to keep listing couriers?
1: Yeah. Keep going.
2: How many more do you know?
1: Amazon.
2: Homemade delivery vehicle is what I was thinking.
1: Yeah.
2: This person's doing some deliveries. They're going to be in and out a lot.
1: Not a bad
2: they don't
1: idea.
2: Want to worry about the door.
1: Okay. Not bad. It's an open concept car. It's just a new thing, right? Like that's going to be a thing that we see more and more is open concept car. Like your kitchen, when you're entertaining, you wanted a car to also entertain, right? You could be wearing no pants and then everybody can see it. That's entertainment.
2: Say to your passenger.
1: Oh,
2: isn't it? Isn't it roomy in here? Doesn't it feel so open? Where's my door?
1: This is a smaller vehicle, so we decided to expand it a little. Crew.

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1: Chicago is definitely not a place you could live, Beckler.
2: No?
1: No. First of all, it's called the Windy City, and as somebody who hates the wind, that alone is nah.
2: What are you talking about? I love the wind.
1: Nope,
2: I'm a huge wind guy.
1: I hate it. But we took this cool boat tour around kind of the city, and they were pointing out the architecture and things and all the wonders and everything. And we're talking about all the things they do to mitigate the wind. And it was fascinating to hear about.
2: That's interesting, because I had heard that it was somewhat of a misleading nickname, the Windy City, that it's really no windier than anywhere else.
1: Yeah, they claim it's to do with politics and stuff, but it is windy. So I don't know if it's partly because of how tall the buildings are and it creates wind tunnels and stuff.
2: You got the lake right there, right?
1: I mean, the tornado warnings that go all around. Like, there's some wind involved, and there's a lot of architectural things that they've done to help that. First of all, I didn't realize this, but they have a full-on emergency response team for windy days. So this team is deployed every time there's down trees and debris. And so it happens that often that they have an emergency response team for wind.
2: A wind team.
1: A wind team.
2: I feel like we could use a wind team here.
1: We 100%. That's what I thought. I was like, we should have that here too. But then when it comes to buildings, a lot of them are designed with like tapered profiles and rounded corners. And they're really thin and tall. And that's all to help with the wind. One building, the Aqua Tower, which is really cool to look at, but it has these rippling balconies and it's designed to look like waves. But the reason for these balconies is they're asymmetrical and it's to disrupt the wind and make the outdoor space more usable. So that is
2: a very cool looking building.
1: The skyscrapers all are really, really highly reinforced in their core, and they have a ton of heavy, really heavy steel framing. And that's all so that the buildings can sway several feet in heavy gusts and be fine. But there are a bunch of buildings with, and I didn't know, and I'm sure that lots of places have this, but tuned mass dampers at the top.
2: Yeah, and those are cool, hey?
1: So it's crazy. The one building that's called the St. Regis, it's really neat, but they have, I guess, six of these tuned mass damper tanks that hold 1.5 million liters of water, and they sway the opposite direction of the building so that it counteracts that, and it keeps the building from swaying too much.
2: If you've never seen a tuned mass damper, it's like a counterweight that hangs at the top of the building in the center, usually.
1: Mm-hmm. Yeah, they've got tons of those. And then the St. Regis also has these blow-through floors. So on the 83rd story, there's a few floors where there's nowhere to live. It's just, it blows through, and it's for the wind.
2: Just to disrupt or?
1: To completely disrupt the wind once again and confuse the air mass and everything so that the building doesn't have as much wind coming against it as well.
2: Man.
1: So I was like, man, it's hilarious because in the description of that building too, it says it's to prevent motion sickness from the people who live there. And I was like, can you imagine your building swaying that hard that you start to get motion sickness from it? You're in bed and you're like, I feel like I'm at sea.
2: It also must cost the developers a fortune to add these features that mitigate wind.
1: Totally.
2: Like to leave a whole floor blank. How much money are you losing?
1: Yeah.
2: To hang a mass damper at the top. How much does that cost?
1: You know? It's just it's part of the cost of having a building there, right? And they have like, they're super tall buildings, like 110 story buildings and stuff, right? So you have to figure that out. But I guess the wind testing they do is super rigorous, and obviously you can't build until they've done tons of tests.
2: Mm-hmm.
1: And some of these buildings, they've added extra dampers and all that at the end because they're like, oh, it's not passing the test for the wind. So
2: sounds lovely. Sounds like lovely conditions in which to live. Yes.
0: Cruise!

0: I'm back. How you doing? It's Jerry Neville. I'm the new host of the 100.5 Cruise FM morning show. It's going to be a blast. Can't believe someone hired me back in radio. All right, here's the deal. I found a set of keys that said Cruise FM. 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
1: I'm 38 now. Is this midlife crisis age? You're 37, okay? You're not. You're only 8 months younger than me. Don't act as if I'm way older.
2: Spry and youthful.
1: 7 months
2: by
1: older
2: comparison.
1: Than you, okay? Mm-hmm. Yeah, okay. Your back goes out every other day. You're not
2: so spry. And youthful. So youthful.
1: This is midlife crisis age, though, isn't it?
2: We're getting there.
1: Like, I was thinking about it. Like, if you live to be 76, for example, I am legit midlife crisis age. I am half of that. I am midlife.
2: Yeah, 42 for the average woman in Canada.
1: Mm-hmm.
2: 40 for the average guy.
1: Mm, okay, so I'm almost there. But anyway, I've noticed something about midlife. First of all, my road rage seems to be worse. Is that a part of midlife, or is it just that the drivers are worse? I'm not sure.
2: A little of both, maybe.
1: Okay, maybe a little bit of both, but mm-hmm. I find I have a little less patience on the road, and I'm like, I don't know if this is a midlife thing or if this is just, I'm over it. I'm like, okay, move out of my way, okay? So that's the first thing. Also, I'm in a new era, a turned on by truck era.
2: Turned on by truck.
1: Big man, big truck. Turned on. Weird. Never used to be this way.
2: Interesting.
1: I know. I don't know. I never used to find a guy in a giant truck like that much more. It used to be different vehicles, like fancier car, that kind of thing. And mm-hmm. then yesterday I was driving and there was a man in a big rig and he was towing a massive RV and he hit the gas and passed a vehicle. And I was like, wow, that's going up
2: really?
1: A hill. The strength of that truck. I was like, wow. Wow. And then I was like, who's driving that thing? And I took a little peer. I was like, nice.
2: Getting hot and bothered by trucks.
1: Yeah.
2: And then I didn't expect that to happen.
1: No, me neither. And then there was another guy in a nice F-350. And I was like, Now, I have my own rig. I'm not shopping, okay? I just sometimes it's nice to look at what's on the shelves and turn up by truck. That's my new midlife era. I don't know if that's a thing or...
2: Rig in this context is Cliff.
1: Yes.
2: Your boyfriend.
1: Yes.
2: Yeah.
1: I'm not married to a truck.
2: But. I know what you're talking about, though. For me, I think... I'm trying to figure out what my midlife crisis is going to be. And you know what I've noticed is that I just have this desire to spend money right now.
1: Oh.
2: And I'm nice. Cheap as hell.
1: Wow.
2: I don't like spending money
1: at all. Yeah,
2: that's
1: weird.
2: So I'm like, what is this?
1: Uh-huh.
2: I'm looking at it, maybe I should buy this.
1: Okay.
2: Maybe I should buy this.
1: Interesting.
2: Yeah.
1: So you're ready to spend money and I'm turned on by truck. I'm going full Terry. I don't know. Maybe that's not a midlife thing. Maybe I've just lived in Alberta for long enough now. I'm like, yeah.
2: You just loosened up that muscle.
1: Yeah, you just hit that gas.
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0: Beckler and Shauna on Cruise.
1: Do you remember how just moments ago I was telling you that I have this desire to spend money as I reach midlife, which is odd for me because I'm very,
2: very
1: cheap
2: weird
1: and
2: as
1: I don't
2: a
1: like spending money at all.
2: Yeah, an official cheapman. It's strange. So, I'm concerned. Anyway.
1: So I browse Facebook Marketplace a lot now, which is another thing that I think you hit Facebook Marketplace age, right? Especially for guys.
2: Definitely.
1: We get to the age where you just start looking for stuff you don't need on Facebook Marketplace, which is what I'm doing. I've been looking at vehicles that I don't need, that sort of thing. And I came across somebody was selling a, well, so the VW Transporter van, it was sold in North America under the title Eurovan.
2: Amazing.
1: In the 90s. And this one was ugly as hell, but I know those vehicles have a cult following.
2: Yeah.
1: But anyway, there was
2: a Eurovan.
1: On Marketplace, you could get yourself a Eurovan.
2: Oh, it's a tiny van for my tiny Euro body.
1: Why don't we get into the back and get naked, yeah?
2: Turn off the lights and dance in the van.
1: Does this sound system play techno?
2: It sure does. It goes... Okay. You know what's annoying? I came across... There was in Chicago, there was a place called Dog House.
1: H-A-U-S?
2: H-A-U-S. And it was, you know, a hot dog place called Dog House. Mm-hmm. The one that was by us, I guess it's a chain, and the one that was by us was called Dog House and Biergarten.
1: Oh, the garden,
2: so it was the Biergarten. Very Euro.
1: Dog House and Biergarten.
2: The Dog House and the Biergarten.
1: Have a hot dog and then maybe a pint, a stein.
2: All kinds of vinos. The bratwurst and the sausages and pints of the Hefeweizens.
1: Please put one of those in me.
2: The small wiener, the big wiener. Slap them in my buns and let's go.
1: Let's take the Euro van to Dog House and Biergarten and have ourselves a fun time,
2: let's do it. That sounds
1: wonderful.
2: Fun boy.
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1: Yesterday, somebody mentioned a car horn in a song, and I'm trying to remember what song it was, but it got me thinking about car horns in music. Can you think of any off the top? It's funny because there's a couple major ones. When I was thinking about this initially, I was like, there's tons of songs that have a car horn in it, isn't it? And then I tried to think deeper and I was like, actually, I don't know that many.
2: I can't place my finger on the song, but okay. I can hear the car horn. I can hear the screech of the tires and someone yelling.
1: Okay. Don't know what song that one is. This might have been the song the person was referencing, though, because we're doing summertime songs all morning, right?
2: For the Out of Bed Bangers.
1: For the Out of Bed Bangers. Yeah. And this one's Summer in the City by Love and Spoonful. And
3: it's hard. Can't be like the nights in the summer, in the city, in the summer, in the city.
1: Right there.
2: Oh, I would have missed that.
1: The sounds of traffic. All of that in the background, that right there was car horns, and that was to initiate traffic in the summer, right, to get you that. So that's Love and Spoonful, Summer in the City. Outside of that, though, I was trying to think, and I was like, there aren't a whole lot. This one is an honorable mention, okay?
3: Baby, you can drive my car, and maybe I love you. Beep, beep, beep, beep, yeah.
1: That's them making their own car noises. That's as far as it goes with that song. Of course, Drive My Car by the Beatles. And then the big one is Van Halen's Running with the Devil, which is this right here. These are all car horns to kick off the song.
2: Those
1: so that sound right
2: that
1: there is several car horns
2: altered?
1: That have been altered. And I was reading
2: Again,
1: into that song. I know, it's tough,
2: it was
1: right?
2: Just a spacey...
1: No.
2: Yeah.
1: And I was reading about those car horns, and it's kind of a cool story. This is kind of an unofficial Shauna Samples, but those car horns are actually stripped from the band's own vehicles.
2: Oh,
1: so
2: cool.
1: It was Alex Van Halen's Opel, Eddie Van Halen's Volvo, a Mercedes-Benz, and a Volkswagen. And I guess, and I didn't know this, but the original rig was for the club sets the band used to do, and they rigged up those actual car horns to plywood, powered them with two car batteries, and then they used them live during these club sets. And then when it came to the recording of this that song, the studio recording, Eddie Van Halen was like, okay, I want these horns still to be in there at some point. So he actually went to a junkyard and he tried out horns for an entire day of all the different junkyard cars because he wanted a certain triad sound. So the three horns he used had, he made that sound. And then he was like, this isn't the right key though for the song. So the producers were then going and they were like, okay, we need to figure out how to make it sound more conducive to the song and the beginning of that song, and so that they put it in tape, they reversed it, they altered it the way they did.
2: That's pretty cool.
1: But that's all horns.
2: So when you say their original rig, do you mean they actually took the horns out of those vehicles and
1: yes.
2: had them on stage?
1: Rigged up, yeah. To
2: a piece of plywood.
1: Piece of plywood and some car batteries, yeah.
2: Just for that one part.
1: For that one part. And that's a very Van Halen thing from what I've gathered is that he's very particular, right? And such a good
2: it
1: musician.
2: It sounds
1: that,
2: like it.
1: Yeah.
2: He it was sounds like obsessive.
1: I need these exact ones. But yeah, that right there, you never know, was actually just car horns. You can kind of hear it though. It's like at night when you hear a passing of a car, you know? It's coming, sorry.
2: It almost sounds like the Doppler shift, hey? Like where it's moving away from you and the sound gets lower, the note gets lower?
1: Totally.
2: That's cool.
1: Yeah.
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1: Hey, this is Brian Adams. Over the years, I've had the chance to work with some of the greatest musicians around. And now I want to give you a front row insider look into that world with stories from the

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1: I'm back. How you doing? It's Jerry Neville. I'm the new host of the 100.5 Cruise FM morning show. It's going to be a blast. Can't believe someone hired me back in radio. All right, here's the deal. I found a set of keys that said Cruise FM. 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
1: As you know, both my boys play baseball, and it's fun at these games to hear what the kids are picking for their walk-up songs.
2: Oh, that would be fun.
1: So almost every team does walk-up songs, so you get to hear a real mix of music and what, you know, what the kids think is cool. Some obvious staples, but at the baseball tournament last weekend, there was one song that kept playing again and again. And the way that we were in a park with like three diamonds back to back, and there were games on all diamonds, so you could hear music coming from like every diamond. And I kept hearing this song. Like, so there must have been several kids using this one as their walk-up song. Are you familiar with this Queens of the Stone Age track? Song for the Dead?
2: Yeah.
1: Yeah?
2: What? This is what all the kids were using?
1: It seemed like it played every 5 minutes at this tournament, Sean.
2: Why?
1: So there must have been, like I said, several kids in the tournament who all picked that song.
2: Is it like in some video game?
1: I don't know.
2: Or how do all the kids know that?
1: Because it's not even like one of Queens of the Stone Age's most popular
2: songs. No, I bet
1: songs.
2: You it's in something.
1: You're probably right about that. I didn't even think of that. It's a pretty cool tune to use for a walk-up song, I think.
2: Yeah.
1: It's intense. It's got a wicked drum intro, but I was like, huh.
2: That's really funny.
1: There's songs for the dead, song for the dead again.
2: Well, we've talked about this recently. It's hilarious because so many of those songs, are resurfacing because they went viral for some reason.
1: Yeah.
2: And a lot of the time it is like a video game or a new movie that uses the song. Mm-hmm. So I'm like, I really wonder what that one is from.
1: Like the best example is what happened with Kate Bush's Running Up That Hill from...
2: Yep.
1: Stranger Things?
2: Yes.
1: Which had like a huge moment, charted again, right?
2: I know. And that's what happens, right?
1: So here you have this like 25-year-old song coming back. So I wonder what that's in.
2: I like that. Mm. Sometimes on YouTube it says, where like, you know, it says, I'm here because of this. But mm-hmm. No, this one doesn't.
1: Nothing, hey?
2: Weird.
1: Just a ripping tune that the kids have discovered now.
2: I like that. Yeah,
1: good.
2: You keep discovering ripping tunes. Oh, yeah.

Motors has created the first ever radio pothole detector. Let's turn this bad boy on. Oh no, oh no, no! Ah! Safe to say you're driving by a pothole right now. Cruise FM.

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1: I have a potentially dumb question.
2: Yes.
1: About dump trucks. And I'm hoping someone listening can answer it for me.
2: Okay.
1: Could have looked it up, but I thought, no, I'll just ask.
2: This is more fun.
1: Way more fun. Have someone explain this to me. You ever see on the back of a dump truck, on the like the end gate, it'll say, do not push sometimes?
2: Yeah.
1: What is that in reference to? Do not push what?
2: The gate? The truck.
1: I know. I read that. I was like, well, I wasn't going to.
2: No.
1: I wasn't going to push on this.
2: Interesting.
1: Would it be for whatever's loading the dump truck?
2: Beckler, I'm not sure. Mm-hmm. I'm not like really in, you know, in on my dump truck knowledge.
1: You don't know much about dump truck?
2: No. No. Not a big dump trucker.
1: I was hoping you'd know more about dump truck.
2: My dump truck brings all the boys there. Nope, I got nothing.
1: Sublime has a song called Don't Push. But
3: the bars are always open and the time is always right.
1: But there's
2: no explanation in a dump truck.
1: There's no reference to dump truck in this.
2: The fact that this really bothered you is hilarious to me. I'm like, what? Yeah.
1: Well, I've seen it for years.
2: Yeah, I guess
1: sitting behind a dump truck in traffic and it says, do not push. And I'm like,
2: I mean, because that back gate opens, right? Does it not?
1: Well, I thought it opens the one way.
2: Yeah, right. So they're saying don't, you're not supposed to push it the other way for some reason.
1: Uh-huh.
2: It may become unlatched and then everything could come out of it. That's all I'm guessing. I have no idea. Yeah, okay.
1: Again, wasn't going to push it, and I would assume anybody operating equipment that could load a dump truck would know not to push on there. So,
2: although there's a lot of really odd warnings on everything that you're like, okay, thank
1: good
2: you.
1: Good point, yeah.
2: Captain Obvious, yeah.
1: Lynette said it's for the excavator or the equipment loading to not push the truck.
2: Okay, there you go. This is a riveting. I'm glad we have the answer to
1: Dump Truck Fridays just on X92.9.
2: Go push it. 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
1: Friend of the show, Steve, sent me this video from a place called Marion, North Carolina, where they host an annual Bigfoot calling contest.
2: There's a lot of calling contests happening lately.
1: Is there?
2: When you were away, I did. I was talking about the wife calling or the husband calling contest.
1: I think I've seen that one before,
2: yeah,
1: too.
2: Yeah, that's special, where it's just people go up on stage and they try their best husband calls.
1: To get their husband's attention or to get
2: their husband's attention.
1: Yeah.
2: We like to call things, apparently. Okay.
1: And Bigfoot is one of those things.
2: Yeah.
1: Naturally, I immediately sent this to my buddy who is a big Bigfoot guy.
2: Uh-huh.
1: Got a friend who's a big Bigfoot guy.
2: Big
1: I've talked about
2: Bigfoot,
1: him before.
2: Yeah. Big Bigfoot.
1: The concept is so funny to me because who judges it? Who knows what a Bigfoot actually sounds like?
2: Mm.
1: I guess if you've heard one out in the woods, if you're sure you've heard one.
2: I guess if it's convincing enough, right? Then you just are like, that sounds pretty good.
1: But we don't know what Bigfoot sounds
2: it's
1: like.
2: It's true. We don't have them to summon. There's no Bigfoot that they put in a cage and then go, let's see which one he answers to. No.
1: That's right.
2: I would check out, but...
1: So this was one of the calls from this Bigfoot calling competition. So here's this guy getting all cranked up to...
2: Very good.
1: I don't know what Bigfoot is supposed to sound like, but that is
2: that
1: pretty convincing.
2: That sounds pretty good, yeah.
1: Okay. So, having heard what a good Bigfoot call sounds like, Shauna, do you want to give me your best?
2: Oh, my God. This is going to hurt. I'm going to step away from the mic. Okay,
1: sure.
2: So I'm going to... I have no idea how to call Bigfoot.
1: I don't either. I've never done it before. This will be the very first.
2: Let's see if I can get it. Summon it. We should be filming this. That hurt.
1: Well, I think...
2: Okay.
1: That's pretty... I think Bigfoot's coming out of the trees right now after hearing that.
2: I'm about to lose my voice, okay? What about you?
1: I don't know if I can beat that.
2: Yeah. No, I think I win, actually.
1: I think you got a better Bigfoot call on you, don't you?
2: I think I'm pretty good. I'm going to go in the wild and give that a go.
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2: The big day has officially arrived. Hello Summer officially kicks off today with the gates opening at 3:30 here at Mac Island. And you can already feel the excitement starting to build despite the weather. I'll be your eyes and ears throughout the evening, keeping you up to date on everything happening around the grounds, from parking and traffic to the crowds and the atmosphere as everybody gets ready for tonight's performances. As for the weather, things are looking pretty rainy right now down at Mac Island. So if you're planning on coming down tonight, be sure to dress for the conditions. And if you'd rather skip the park, the regional municipality is offering a free shuttle every 15 minutes between the Jubilee Building and Mac Island from 2:30 this afternoon right through until midnight, making an easy way to get to all the excitement. If you are driving, give yourself plenty of extra time to find parking and, most importantly, take it slow. There's lots of families and little ones walking through the parking lot, crossing the road, so let's all do our part in keeping everybody safe. I'll have more updates throughout the evening, and don't forget to follow our socials for more photos, videos, and behind-the-scenes coverage of what's going on down here at Mac Island. I'm Matt for Summer in the Mac, and Hello Summer starts now.
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0: Heckler and Shauna on Cruise.
1: Said the word swag yesterday, and I was curious where that might come from.
2: Oh, so. Well, hang on a second. I gotta be here.
0: With Shauna.
1: So, it's kind of weird because there's swag and there's swagger. So, I'm going to get into both of these. But swag used to refer to a pirate's booty. In other words, the stolen goods or
2: their
1: treasures.
2: Their loot, not from, their dumper, right?
1: Not their asses. No, not their bums, but their loot. So that was referred to as swag. That was the original early term. This is believed to have come from the Scandinavian word of a similar idea. Swag came from the Scandinavian word that meant the same thing. Then there was the swag bag, and that was the satchel or bag that was carried by wanderers or vagrants. And this was kind of implying that that bag was full of stolen goods. So you can see where the swag bag comes from.
2: Like a bindle?
1: Similar to a... Exactly. Similar
2: like a hobo's
1: to a
2: bindle.
1: That's it. Yeah, so that's...
2: I didn't know that this term was that old.
1: No.
2: I figured swag was kind of a last 10, 20 years type word.
1: That's it. It is pretty damn old. But you can kind of see how the idea of free stuff for swag came from that. Because it was stolen goods, which of course was free because it was stolen.
2: Right.
1: But now we use it to, you know, mean free stuff that is we've been given for free. We didn't necessarily steal it in that regard.
2: Even in our business, you'll hear us say, oh, come grab some station swag, right?
1: Yeah, yeah, okay. That's it. So that's where that comes from.
2: Mm-hmm. I've also heard people on the air say schwag, which is really dry, crappy weed.
1: I was going to get to that.
2: I didn't mean to jump ahead.
1: No. Couldn't find where schwag got that slang from, but we'll get to that in a minute here. But then when it comes to swagger, that comes from sway. So sway turned into swag, which meant the same thing, and then swagger that way. And when you think about a swagger, it's kind of like the way you sway walk, right?
2: That sashaying sort of, exactly. Yes.
1: So that's where that came from, as it kind of was just from there. And it was actually Shakespeare who invented the word swagger.
2: Wow.
1: He was the first one to use it back in, I think it was 1560 or something, in one of his plays.
2: Again, way older than I thought it would be.
1: I know. It's crazy when you look at the words that Shakespeare invented, though, because he invented so many words, like blushing, addiction, cold-blooded, bumpy, fashionable, outbreak, exposure, gloomy, majestic. All those words were invented by Shakespeare.
2: Hilarious. If you believe he wrote those plays.
1: That's... Who else wrote the plays? Is there a...
2: Heard of the Shakespeare truthers?
1: Nope.
2: No.
1: Oh, God. Billy Shakes, by the way. I like to call him Billy Shakes.
2: That's my nickname
1: for that. Yeah, hey, old Billy Shakes there. And then we get to swag in the military, which is short form. It's an acronym for Scientific Wild Ass Guess. And they still use that in the military to mean an approximate guess, but like an educated guess, in other words, which I didn't know that. So
2: they love their acronyms in the military.
1: They sure do.
2: Yes.
1: Yep. And then, of course, there's swag, getting back to that. Again, couldn't find out exactly where that came from, but when I was thinking about it, I was thinking of the sh in it, and I was like, does that have to do with the sh in schmuck, for example? Schwag, schmuck. Is there any relation to that, you know, SCH version of things?
2: Schmuck is a Jewish term, isn't it?
1: It's Yiddish.
2: Okay.
1: It actually means your penis.
2: Ah.
1: Didn't know that.
2: Like your schmeckle?
1: So when you call somebody a schmuck, you're just calling them a wiener, similar to your schmeckle. So there you go. Anything with schmuck. Could be that.
0: Etymology with Shauna Cruz.

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But the back of our jersey says 100.5 Cruise FM, a Harvard media station.

0: Beckler and Shauna on Cruise.
1: A friend, Beckler, was telling me about his trip to Belgium, and he was showing me some of his photos, and I was like, oh, those are very lovely. And I realized that there are a lot of Belgium attractions that are statues of just people peeing.
2: Oh, really?
1: Mm-hmm. So the most famous statue to go and check out in Belgium is that famous one of a kid that's peeing. If you just Google kid peeing Belgium, you'll see it. It's beautiful.
2: I don't know if I want to Google that on the work computer.
1: Oh, that's fair. Well, the name of it is actually Mannequin Piss.
2: So Mannequin
1: Piss.
2: Piss.
1: P-I-S, though, minus one of the S's. But it's a very famous statue that you might have seen in the past. And then on top of that, there was another fountain, and it was a dog that's peeing. Okay, so that was another one. And then there was a girl that is peeing as well. So there's a bunch of pee statues.
2: Okay. And yeah, I'm looking at all of them here.
1: There you are, see?
2: The girl one is Jenicky.
1: Jenicky
2: Piss. And then the dog is Zinicky Piss.
1: Zinicky Piss. It's hilarious though, because when I was looking up the names of it, because like I forget what these are called, and so I Googled, and then there was actually like a list of the most famous peeing statues across the world, and there's quite a few of them.
2: The girl one here, Jenicky Piss, is really graphic. Like mm-hmm. She's in a full squad.
1: Yeah.
2: Hmm.
1: It's a strange thing, really, that Belgians like, I guess, the statues of people peeing. But then I got thinking about it, I was like, actually my next door neighbor had that fountain. And I don't know if you've ever seen that, where the kid is peeing into the fountain.
2: Yeah, which I'm sure is probably somewhat inspired by Mannequin Piss.
1: Absolutely. Right? And I was like, I knew a few people with that statue, which also you're like, that's a strange thing to want to put in your yard, isn't it?
2: Sure.
1: Like,
2: sure it is.
1: Although on the other hand, I guess we're just normalizing taking a backyard wee, so.
2: And I'm a big outdoor piss guy.
1: You are?
2: Big outdoor piss guy.
1: So but maybe,
2: I don't know if, I guess I can appreciate a monument to the outdoor piss.
1: So you're not overly excited to now travel to Belgium just to see the mannequin piece?
2: I'd say I get it.
1: Okay.
2: You know?
1: Yeah.
2: I get it.
1: It's very historical. I just found that an odd thing to have a whole bunch of statues on. Yeah, yeah, yeah. What should we do when we go to Belgium? And it's just like, oh, well, you go see the piece times three, okay? The girl piece, the guy piece, and then the dog piecing.
2: Do you think, like, whoever runs the art in Belgium has ever had a meeting and been like, we got to cool it on these?
1: Yeah.
2: We're looking a little weird to the rest of the world.
1: Maybe we should expand beyond. Although, I mean, I guess it's better than pooping, right? Because yeah, that could be, that would be even.
2: That I wouldn't go see. Nope.
1: Mannequin poop? Nope. Okay.
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0: Beckler and Shauna on Cruise.
1: A friend just posted this, Beckler, and it's pretty funny. Did you know that there's a liquor store called Elbow Liquor? Elbow,
2: I saw this
1: like
2: friend's post.
1: Elbow, right? Phenomenal.
2: Is it one who licks elbows?
1: Like add in an elbow liquor. They should totally play on that. I'd never thought of that before, but yeah, like a liquor of elbows. You should totally just have a logo of somebody licking an elbow and then mix liquor in there and make it a thing. Because people love that kind of stuff.
2: Sure.
1: They would buy those shirts with pride.
2: Run a promo that if you can lick your elbow, you get a free wine cooler
1: run
2: or something.
1: With that.
2: I don't know.
1: Do you think that the owners themselves understand?
2: Maybe not. And I've wondered that about Liquor Bin and Liquor Box.
1: I know.
2: Two liquor stores in Calgary as well.
1: Yes.
2: They must. They must. They know what they're doing.
1: Liquor Box, one of them does sell t-shirts. Is it Liquor Box, I think?
2: Or is it? Yeah.
1: And I don't know if it's here or somewhere else where they sell t-shirts, but one of them does. So they know. They're aware. But Elbow Liquor needs to do the same thing.
2: You could also do like Window Liquor.
1: Yeah.
2: Right?
1: Mm-hmm.
2: That'd be a funny one.
1: Yeah.
2: My favorite liquor store name is still the Liquor Pig in Castor, Alberta.
1: That's just phenomenal.
2: Yeah, that's a good one.
1: Yeah, that's good. Little pig of liquor.
2: What else could you lick?
1: You could lick all kinds.
2: Maybe we don't want to explore
1: We're going to end that now.
2: Moving on. Yesterday we were talking about walking out of a performance.
1: Yeah.
2: And I don't remember why now. You were talking about wanting to leave
1: Counting Crows.
2: Oh, right.
1: We were talking about Counting Crows, and you and I really like Counting Crows. And then we got a message saying that this guy, it was the only concert he ever walked out on. It was awful.
2: Yeah, he said he walked out four songs
1: so
2: in. But
1: sad.
2: Then somebody else messaged and said they just saw Counting Crows and loved it. So.
1: And then somebody else later on yesterday messaged and said that they were awful. So I don't know. It could go either way with Counting Crows, apparently, but I still really want to see them.
2: Well, we have to read this message from friend of the show, Mitch, on the topic of walking out of performances, because this,
1: so this
2: killed me. So Mitch said, I've walked out on a few things, but there's a clear winner. This was 20 years ago, camping with my family in BC. It was the first summer with no educational experiences going on at the amphitheater. Most BC park campgrounds had one at the time, because parks had cut the funding for the programs. As a family, we were bummed. Those shows and experiences were so cool. They would bring in birds of prey.

0: and starts talking about the musical process of writing her songs. It's clear she's a total hippie by this point, like wearing her own handmade hemp dress. She starts playing, sounds okay, starts singing, and it's terrible. It's like nails on a chalkboard bad, but people are too polite to leave. By the third song, we realize she sings with her eyes closed. Family starts sneaking away while she's mid-song as to avoid the awkwardness of the situation. Mitch says, we were killing ourselves laughing, thinking about this woman performing to a smaller and smaller audience after every song. We left during the fourth song. She came around the following weekend. We did not go for the second showing.
1: Oh, this
0: man,
1: poor woman.
0: I was dying at this when I read this yesterday.
1: Me too. I know. I was killing myself.
0: She's got her eyes closed. And she opens them up and there's fewer people.
1: Good for her, though, for trying to share her passion with other people. Okay, she can't help them. Maybe she sucks at singing. It's sometimes the thought that counts.
0: She's like, do I keep going? Watch this and do another.
1: She might have been really high on drugs and thought that if she's a hippie, maybe she was just a little high and she didn't quite realize that the audience was getting smaller. She's like, geez, in my mind, less people are here, but
0: maybe
1: I don't know.
0: She didn't notice, right?
1: Right, that's what I'm saying.
0: Right, like, if you watch grass, you don't see it grow. If you let people leave one at a time, one song at a time, maybe she wouldn't notice.
1: Oh, my God. And then the next week, she's like, wow, I came to this weird. Wonder where.
0: Oh, man. The whole family, she's like, okay, your eyes are closed. Go, go, go, go.
1: Grab the kids. Get in the wagon.
2: Cruise.

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2: Well, things are really starting to come alive down here at Mac Island. Since the last time we spoke, the crowd has grown quite a bit, and I'm already seeing very few parking spots left for where I'm standing. The good news, the weather also seems to be turning around. The rain has eased off a bit. There's even a bit of sunshine starting to peek through the clouds, and it's making for a great afternoon to kick off Hello Summer. Finger 11 is about to hit the stage here soon, and you could probably hear some of the excitement building behind me as the music starts to fill the grounds. If you're still planning on making your way down, don't forget about the free shuttle running between the Jubilee Building and Mac Island. It's a great way to avoid the parking crunch and get right into the festival. I'll keep you posted throughout the evening with more updates on the crowds, the atmosphere, and everything happening down here at Mac Island. I'm Matt for Summer in the Mac. We'll see you soon.
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4: 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I'm the new host of the 100.5 Cruise FM morning show. It's going to be a blast. 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All right, here's the deal. 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
0: From the city that never sleeps to the soundtrack that never stops.
1: We're one.

0: Beckler and Shauna on Cruise.
1: I was out camping last weekend and I met somebody who was there, who came to visit, who had never seen an outhouse before.
2: Really?
1: She said she'd never seen... Beckler, I feel like that's like a Canadian rite of passage. How can you never see an outhouse?
2: Like, you're talking like a proper outhouse, not a porta potty, but a proper outhouse?
1: Well, she said either way. I think she was just like she had not been in any sort of toilet that was not a flushable toilet. And I was just like, man, where have you been?
2: She's very urban.
1: She's from the States. Yeah. Okay. And I don't know exactly where. I just met her kind of in passing. So I was like, okay, maybe she came from a very prominent place where they maybe didn't travel very much. I don't know.
2: Very developed.
1: But I feel like my outhouse number, like the number of outhouses that I have been in, okay, is probably upwards of 200 at this point.
2: Really?
1: Oh,
2: mine
1: man,
2: would be anywhere near that.
1: Really?
2: High. No.
1: Okay. Because a lot of the time when we were just talking about traveling, but we would stop at roadside places where it was just outhouses when you had to go to the bathroom. So it'd been a lot of those.
2: So you're counting like a highway rest stop.
1: Yep. Yeah. Yeah. If there's the unflushable toilets we're talking. Yeah.
2: I'm thinking a lot more rustic.
1: Okay.
2: When I was thinking, I wasn't including like, you know, like the bathroom at a trailhead out in Banff, like
1: fair.
2: Where it is. But if you're counting that, then okay. Then
1: yeah.
2: Yeah. I've been in a few.
1: A fair amount of them as well, right? Yeah.
2: Actually, I dated a girl for a while whose mom grew up on a farm in Saskatchewan without indoor plumbing.
1: Yeah.
2: And like, she's not that old.
1: No. My parents' cabin, when we first got it, it was outhouse only. So we only had the outhouse to go to. So you'd go, and it was out back, and it was up a bit of a hill. It was quite the time. So in the middle of the night, if you had to go out there, you're bringing the headlamp, and you're on a quest, and you're like, all right.
2: Yeah,
1: it's good.
2: Funny. A lot of people who grew up in the bush or grew up like on old farms and stuff, like that is just how it was.
1: How it was. To say you've never been in one, I was just shocked. I was like, what do you mean you've never been in there?
2: Is your cabin still an outhouse or do you have plumbing there now?
1: Full
2: plumbing
1: now.
2: You have a septic tank and everything?
1: Yeah, yeah. Okay. We got it all brought in, but it was quite the process.
2: I imagine, yeah, because it's boat access only, right?
1: Yep. Yeah, so they had to find an old logging road and they went through the bush with all the machinery. It was very impressive. It's funny because the guys who run those types of businesses out there, they're all Terries.
2: Oh, I imagine.
1: And they do it because they love to try and get through the bush. Like, that's their mission. So we saw them, they came in, and I was killing myself because they just like had the smile on their face of, oh, we're going to try and get back here. Oh, yeah, we will.
2: Solve this problem.
1: Yeah, there was one guy was with a running chainsaw just cutting trees as they were trying to get through. It was fun. Anyway, do you have a favorite outhouse? Do you remember any of your most memorable outhouse experiences?
2: I would say I hate most of them, to be honest with you.
1: There was a very pleasant one that I've been in, but it was my aunt's cabin, and it way back when was outhouse only as well. And we called it the Pink Room because it was a permanently beautiful built octagon. And you go in there, and it was all wallpapered up, and it was pink wallpaper with floral patterns. And then we started hanging art on the walls so that when you went in there, you could go and enjoy some very nice art as well.
2: Okay. Well, that's not bad at all.
1: Add a real light in there. And so you go in there, and you're like, okay, this isn't so bad.
2: I appreciate the touches.
1: That's it.
2: The attention to detail.
1: Mm-hmm. In the winter, they would take the toilet seat with them, so it was warm when you went back out.
2: Very nice.
1: Mm-hmm.
2: So you'd bring the toilet seat
1: in and out.
2: You'd hang it by the door beside the keys.
1: Would. Yes.
2: That's hilarious.
1: In the veranda.
2: Okay.
1: Mm-hmm. Yep.
2: Wow.
1: That was an experience.
2: I appreciate that.
1: Yeah.
2: The nicest one I've been in, my buddies and I hiked to Tombstone Backcountry Campground a few years ago.
1: Yeah.
2: And they must have just redone the outhouses there, but it was kind of like a corrugated plastic almost. So the light came in from outside.
1: Cool.
2: And it was like spotless. It was like cleaner than bathrooms in many people's houses.
1: Yeah.
2: I was like, this is the best bathroom in the middle of the woods anywhere.
1: Actually, now that you mention it, I was at one that had a skylight.
2: Yeah, it was kind of like that. Yeah, it was.
1: And you could look up, though, and like at night, you can see the stars. And
2: I'm wow.
1: That's nice. The newly rebuilt ones with cedar, I love too.
2: Yeah.
1: Because they smell so beautiful still and still have that strong cedar scent. And you're like,
2: so beautiful is maybe a bit of a stretch. There's still a pungent smell in the air, but I agree. It's nicer than.
1: You know what, Becca? I don't need many things, okay, in my life. I'm good with an out. And give me a nice pink outhouse.
2: It was so funny because we went to that backcountry campground and there's these beautiful facilities there. And then the next year we went to another one. Maybe I won't name it. And the bathroom, as soon as I went in, it looked like somebody had exploded from the back, but like straight out. I was like, this isn't how the human body is anatomically designed. How did this happen?
1: Mm-hmm.
2: How was there this like splatter on the wall? Directly, like it just didn't.
1: I've been in one of those as well.
2: I was like, someone died in here. A person A person died.
1: I walked into one once, and that was the case, and it was like all over the place, and somebody had, actually exploded, died. I don't know what happened.
2: Like up.
1: Been raptured, and then their poop came, left. I don't know what happened, and I immediately walked out, and I went around it, and I just peed outside instead. I was like, I'm not even trying.
2: Yeah, I didn't even try either.
1: I gave it a go, right? It was like, I tried, all right, I was going to do it in here. I can't. Someone was raptured, and they left behind their bowels.
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0: Mission Control, we're locked in and ready to go. 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Everybody get your hands up. Check it out. Oh, oh, yeah, yeah. Oh, well, anyway, that's the first time that's ever happened to me. I swear. 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
2: Hello, summer is officially in full swing here at Mac Island. The lineup to get into the festival is still stretching behind me, and if you're planning on heading down, be prepared to walk a little bit because parking is almost completely full. The good news is the weather has been cooperating. We haven't seen any rain lately, although I am noticing a few darker clouds off in the distance, so it wouldn't hurt to pack a rain jacket just to be on the safe side. You can hear the music echoing across the grounds, the food vendors are busy, and more people continue to pour through the gates. The atmosphere down here is absolutely electric, and you can really feel the excitement as the evening gets underway. If you're still making your way down, don't forget there's a free shuttle running between the Jubilee Building and Mac Island. It can save you the hassle of searching for one of those last remaining parking spots. I'll be down here for a little bit longer, keeping you updated on everything happening at Mac Island for Hello Summer. I'm Matt for Summer in the Mac.
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11: 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Saturday brings a parade, pancake breakfast, ball tournaments, and live music. 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